1991 wasn't that long ago, or was it? I released my Hey Stupid album that year. Terminator 2 was in the theaters, and Nirvana put out a little album called Nevermind. Maybe you remember it. I remember one thing about Nirvana. Everybody kept hyping. I never heard any songs. Finally, I'm listening to the radio and something came on and I went, what was that? And it was Nirvana. And then everything I heard from Nirvana was absolutely unique to anything else. And I became a fan. Okay, we're about to rock and roll here in the attic. So let's see what was on the charts on this week in May back in 1991. At number five is a band who are still touring right now, the Black Crowes, with their song Seeing Things. Former Eagles member Joe Walsh was at number four with one of the cleverest songs, this one titled Ordinary Average Guy. A Seattle area band who were not grunge was at number three. I'm talking about Queensryche with Jet City Woman. Almost at the top of the charts were Van Halen with a song that may or may not be about a dessert called Pound Cake. And yes, we made it at the top spot of this week in 1991 was Germany's own Scorpions with their power ballad, Winds of Change. Yes, it has a whistling solo.

0: 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Alice emails.
1: Hi, Alice. What was the first album you listened to that made you realize rock could be theatrical? You are, of course, the originator, but was there something that got the ball rolling for you? It's an honor to have you on the radio nightly. Yours truly, Doug Brown. Parts unknown. There wasn't anything in rock that made me think that it could be theatrical. Rock music was inherently theatrical, and I never understood why nobody did anything with it. If you're going to do a song called Welcome to My Nightmare, give them a nightmare. All it takes was a little more effort, a little more imagination, a lot more money, and the idea of making it work on stage so that all the lyrics come to life. Whatever you say, you do. The lyrics are your script. And so, yeah, no, there wasn't really any other band that was doing anything like this. I mean, Frank Zappa and the Mothers had their own form of theater, but it was more like Spike Jones. Not the Spike Jones that makes movies. Spike Jones, the 40s comedy. Spike Jones and the City Slickers, who were funny as hell.

Tales from the Attic. You hear the name Alice Cooper, and you probably assume it was always me. But for a while, Alice Cooper was just a band. Then in 1975, things got complicated. The band split, and suddenly there was a very real question about who actually was Alice Cooper. I had actually changed my name before that to Alice Cooper. So I did the simplest, cleanest thing possible. I legally became Alice Cooper. You have to go down to court and do the whole thing. The judge looks at you and goes, really? You don't want to be Vincent David Fournier anymore? And I go, well, yeah, but most people call me Alice. By the way, there was never any lawyers involved in the breakup. The Alice Cooper band separated. We didn't get it divorced. We just separated. The boys all did their own albums. They did all kinds of things. And then we got back together, made an album called Revenge of Alice Cooper 53 years later, and it went to number one.

I bet a lot of you mutants saw the animated film Despicable Me. It centers on a supervillain turned secret agent named Gru, his adoptive daughters, Margot, Edith, and Agnes, and his yellow-colored minions. And when Uncle Alice says, mutants and minions, those are not the minions I'm talking about. You are. What I've got for you this evening is a song from the 2013 film Despicable Me 2 from a band I know you love, Queen. It's I Want It All, which is perfect for the movie's theme about an evil guy seeking world domination. Here's Queen, I Want It All. I want it all.

0: Hi, this is Alice Cooper. Thanks for turning the nub to Bob. And you better be listening again tomorrow night because I know where you live.
1: Das war die Alice Cooper Show bei Radio Bob, Deutschlands Rockradio.